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2: 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India to make 5 small nuclear power reactors operational by 2033. Center approves 2 electronics manufacturing clusters worth 1012 crore rupees in Tamil Nadu. President Draupadi Murmu to be on a 2-day visit to Romania beginning today and 23rd Commonwealth Games to begin in Glasgow, Scotland today. And now the news in detail. Prime Minister Narendra Modi has said that welfare of citizens must remain at the heart of all reforms and governance initiatives should be designed around people's needs. He said reforms should not only improve the functioning of the government but also accelerate India's journey towards becoming a developed nation. We have a report.
3: Prime Minister Modi made these remarks while chairing a high-level meeting with secretaries to review the progress of rural development, agriculture, social welfare and allied sectors in advancing the vision of Viksit Bharat. The meeting held at the Prime Minister's residence focused on strengthening governance, improving inter-ministerial coordination and accelerating the implementation of reforms aimed at enhancing citizens' welfare. Highlighting the rapidly evolving governance landscape, Mr. Modi stressed the need to modernize governance processes in line with changing times. Calling for greater convergence among ministries, he said the vision of Viksit Bharat should become a Jan Andolan with the country's youth forming the foundation of this national mission. Addressing the issue of drug abuse among young people, Prime Minister stressed the need for an institutional mechanism that promotes coordination across departments and integrates youth-centric initiatives to tackle the challenge more effectively. On sports, Mr. Modi advocated an integrated development strategy to position India as a global sporting destination. Prime Minister also highlighted the transformative potential of the PM Kusum scheme in strengthening the agriculture sector through wider adoption by farmers. He further emphasized the need for a global mapping of skill requirements to align India's workforce with emerging international opportunities and future employment demands. With Bhanu and Suparna, Chirag Jha, Akashwani News, Delhi.
2: Senior BJP leader and Union Minister JP Nadda has said that government is ready to discuss the neat paper leak issue in Parliament and formulate an effective policy to ensure a permanent solution to the issue. Addressing media in New Delhi, Mr. Nadda said, instead of indulging in blame games and constantly shifting the goalposts, the opposition should participate in a meaningful parliamentary discussion on the serious issue of paper leaks. He said paper leaks are a national concern and not an issue confined to any one government or political party, yet the opposition continues to politicize the matter. He said this is a serious problem which deserves a thorough and sincere discussion. Mr. Nadda said Parliament is the most appropriate forum where in-depth discussion on the matter can take place.
4: गहन चर्चा के माध्यम से इसकी बारीकियों में हम जाएं, व्हाट आर द फैक्टर्स व्हिच आर लीडिंग टू पेपर लीक, हु आर द पीपल इन्वॉल्वड एंड हाउ द सेंट्रल गवर्नमेंट हैज रिस्पोंडेड। जब हमारे ध्यान में कोई पेपर लीक आया है तो हमने किस तरीके से इसको एड्रेस किया है।
2: Delhi Metro Rail Corporation DMRC has informed that 16 metro stations will be closed from 7:30 a.m. till

0: further instructions due to security reasons in the national capital. These include Lok Kalyan Marg, Rajiv Chowk, Patel Chowk, Ramakrishna Ashram Marg, Barakhamba Road, Supreme Court, Seva Teerth, Janpath, Mandi House, Central Secretariat, ITO, Delhi Gate, Indraprastha, Khan Market, Jorbagh and Shivaji Stadium. However, DMRC noted that the interchange facility will remain available at Rajiv Chowk, Mandi House and Central Secretariat. Minister of State in the Department of Atomic Energy, Dr. Jitendra Singh, has said that government is aiming to bring at least 5 indigenous small modular nuclear reactors into operation by 2033. We have a report.
1: In a written reply in Lok Sabha, the minister said Parliament has enacted the Shanti Act 2025, which opens the nuclear energy sector to private participation. Dr. Singh said Bhabha Atomic Research Center is developing a 220 megawatt Bharat Small Modular Reactor, a 55 megawatt reactor and a high temperature gas cooled reactor designed to produce hydrogen. Government has drawn up a roadmap for reaching the 100 gigawatts nuclear power capacity by 2047 as announced in the Nuclear Energy Mission. The minister stated that as per the roadmap, the present nuclear power capacity of 8.78 gigawatts is expected to reach about 22 gigawatts by 2031-32 on progressive completion of projects presently at various stages of implementation. Komadi Parekh, Akashwani News, Delhi.
0: The centre has approved 2 electronics manufacturing clusters, EMCs, in Tamil Nadu with a combined investment of over 1,012 crore rupees. The move is aimed to strengthen the state's electronics manufacturing ecosystem and further India's push towards self-reliance in the sector. We have details from our correspondent.
2: The announcement was made by Union Minister for Electronics and Information Technology Ashwini Vaishnav in a written reply in the Lok Sabha yesterday. The government said India's electronic manufacturing sector has witnessed significant growth over the past decade, supported by reforms such as production-linked incentive schemes, liberalized FDI norms, tax reforms and labor reforms. Electronics production has increased from nearly 1.9 lakh crore rupees in 2014-15 to around 13.11 lakh crore rupees in 2025-26, while exports have risen from about 38,000 crore rupees to 4.24 lakh crore rupees during the same period. Mobile phone production has also grown more than 30-fold to 6.27 lakh crore rupees, with exports touching 2.59 lakh crore rupees. India now manufactures nearly 99.2% of the mobile phones sold domestically, and the sector provides employment to nearly 25 lakh people according to industry estimates. Payal Sharma, Akashwani News, Delhi.
0: This is Akashwani giving you the news. 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You're listening to the morning news. President Draupadi Murmu will be on a 2-day visit to Romania beginning today. During her visit, President Murmu will meet Romanian President Nicăsăr Dan, Interim Prime Minister Ilie Bolvan, President of the Senate Mircea Abrudin, and President of the Chamber of Deputies Sorin Grindeanu. She is also scheduled to meet the members of the Romanian-India Parliamentary Friendship Group. President Murmu is currently on an historic state visit to North Macedonia, one destination that stands out not only for its breathtaking beauty, but also for its rich history and global significance, Lake Ohrid. Let's hear more about this unique destination from our correspondent Subhashree Mahapatra, covering the president's visit.
3: Lake Ohrid is one of the Europe's oldest and deepest lakes. It lies on the border between North Macedonia and Albania and is famous for its exceptionally clean water, rich biodiversity and cultural heritage. More than 200 plant and animal species are found only in this lake, making it a globally important ecological site. The lake is also a UNESCO World Heritage Site. Lake Ohrid is often considered one of the Balkans' most beautiful destinations because it combines spectacular scenery, ancient history, and unique wildlife in one place.
0: Earlier, President of North Macedonia,

0: Gordana Silvanuska Davkova said that it is a matter of pride that a woman is the president of world's largest democracy, India. Talking to Akashvani News in Skopje, Ms. Davkova said she was earlier impressed by India's long history and also spirituality.
1: What is the most important? You have to be proud indeed of your nation. You have to be proud of your history. But also India has a woman as the president that is really something special, knowledgeable, with deep feelings, emotional intelligence.
0: National Broadcasting Day is being observed today. On this day in 1927, the first ever radio broadcast in the country went on air from the Bombay station under the Indian Broadcasting Company. On the 8th of June 1936, the Indian State Broadcasting Service became All India Radio. The day commemorates nearly a century of broadcasting's contribution to informing, educating, entertaining and uniting the nation. Details on this from our correspondent.
2: This day highlights the pivotal role broadcasting has played in India's development, educational outreach and cultural preservation. From the freedom movement to nation building, radio has played a vital role in disseminating information, promoting literacy, creating health awareness and sharing agricultural knowledge, particularly in rural India. In 1956, the name Akashvani was adopted for the national broadcaster. The Vivid Bharati service was launched in 1957 with popular film music as its main component. For generations, Akashvani has been serving to inform, educate and entertain the masses, truly living up to its motto, Bahujan Hitai, Bahujan Sukhai. National Broadcasting Day celebrates not just technological progress but also radio's enduring power to inform, educate, entertain and unite a diverse nation. With Priya Mondal, this is Vilnashi Yarzu, Akashvani News, Delhi.
0: A voluntary shutdown and wheel jam strike continue in Pakistan-occupied Jammu and Kashmir, POJK. The Joint Awami Action Committee, JAAC, has urged people of the POJK to participate in the protests today with full strength to demand implementation of their demands and pray for those who were killed by Pakistani authorities during the movement. In a social media post, JAAC has termed today as a day of utmost importance. The JAAC leaders slammed the Pakistani authorities, describing the rulers as killers of the innocent people who have been murdered in retaliation for demanding their rights. On to sports. The 23rd Commonwealth Games CWG will begin today in Glasgow, Scotland. Teams from 74 nations will participate in the 10-day event. Olympic medalists Neeraj Chopra, Mirabai Chanu and Lovlina Borgohain are set to represent India at the CWG 2026. Indian contingent comprises 125 members, including para-athletes. India won 61 medals at the last Commonwealth Games. However, this year's Commonwealth Games presents a different challenge with fewer medal events and a significantly smaller sporting program. In China Open Badminton, India's PV Sindhu, Ayush Shetty and Lakshya Sen have entered singles pre-quarterfinals in Shangzhou. Double Olympic medalist PV Sindhu advanced to the women's singles second round after defeating fellow Indian player Unnati Hooda by 21-14, 9-21, 21-10 in a round of 32 clash. In the men's singles, Ayush Shetty defeated number 11 Alvi Farhan of Indonesia to reach the round of 16. In another round of 32 match, Lakshya Sen defeated Japanese player Yushi Tanaka 22-20, 15-21, 21-14. And now for a look at today's newspapers. It's over to Subhadra Ramachandran.
3: Thank you, Sarabjit. On the margins of ASEAN engagements, Jaishankar conveys to Lavrov India's concern over safety of Indian seafarers, notes a statesman. The Financial Express informs, cross-holding cap set to ease. Airline doors may open for Adani GMR. 100% tariff on generic drug imports into US from 2028. Trump prescribes new pill. India's side effects unlikely, states the Economic Times. And finally, the Financial Express on its editorial page under the caption, oil on the boil again, writes, Brent spot prices have gone well past $90 a barrel with the war clouds over West Asia. The prospect

0: for costly oil is bad news for countries like India that imports 88% of its energy requirements, which would widen its trade deficit and push up inflation. And with that, it's back to you, Sarabjit.
1: Thank you, Subhadra. And now before we end the bulletin, the headlines once again. Prime Minister Narendra Modi says citizen welfare must remain at heart of reforms and governance initiatives should be designed around people's needs. Union Minister JP Nadda says government ready to discuss NEET paper leak issue in Parliament and formulate effective policy to ensure permanent solution to the issue. India to make 5 small nuclear power reactors operational by 2033. Centre approves 2 electronics manufacturing clusters worth 1,012 crore rupees in Tamil Nadu. President Draupadi Murmu to be on a 2-day visit to Romania beginning today. And with that, we end the morning news. Have a nice day.

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2: 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Government invites students protesting over NEET paper leak issue for talks. Prime Minister Narendra Modi announces fast-track courts for paper leak cases. Deadlock continues in Parliament over NEET paper leak issue. President Draupadi Murmu to hold delegation-level talks with her Romanian counterpart Nicușor Dan in Bucharest tonight. Normal life disrupted as heavy rainfall lashes several parts of Gujarat. Prime Minister Modi assures all possible help. 23rd Commonwealth Games set to begin at Glasgow tonight. And Vaibhav Suryavanshi steers India to 7-wicket victory in first T20 cricket match against Zimbabwe. Union Minister Dr. Jitendra Singh has appealed to the protesting students of the NEET paper leak issue to come for talks, saying government is ready for discussions on all issues. Talking to media, the minister said that in the last 24 hours, as many as 4 offers were made to the student representatives of the ongoing protest for a dialogue. He gave a standing invitation for discussions to the protesting youth, adding that Union Minister J.P. Nadda and he will be present during the dialogue. He also informed that the talks can be held with an open mind at the residence of Union Minister J.P. Nadda or at his office. He added that without a dialogue, a solution will not be found.
3: सरकार की ओर से चर्चा के लिए हम हर समय तैयार हैं।
4: We are always ready for dialogue. The doors of the government are always open. And engage in discussions at any time as per your convenience. We are prepared to discuss every issue, including those related to the movement as well as any other matters of concern. The Union Health Minister and Senior Leader, Shri J.P. Nadda, will hold discussions and RA will also be present during the meeting.
3: इसी चर्चा के माध्यम से समाधान की ओर बढ़ सकते हैं.
2: Earlier, Prime Minister Narendra Modi announced that the centre will set up fast-track courts to ensure swift and stringent punishment for those involved in NEET paper leaks and asserting that protecting students' future remains the government's top priority. In a social media post, the Prime Minister said that nothing is more important than the welfare and future of the youth of the country. His statement comes amid ongoing students' protest at Delhi's Jantar Mantar over NEET paper leak case. The Prime Minister said he has directed the concerned authorities and officials to take all necessary steps in this regard. Both the Houses of Parliament have been adjourned for the day following the opposition's protest over various issues, including the NEET paper leak case and student protests. Meanwhile, Parliamentary Affairs Minister Kiran Rijiju appealed to the opposition parties, particularly the Congress, to cooperate in holding a discussion on the NEET paper leak issue. He added that the government has already conveyed its willingness to hold a discussion on the issue in both houses as per the date and duration desired by the opposition. Mr. Rijiju appealed to the Congress party not to impose conditions, stating that such conditions may be seen as an attempt to avoid discussion.
5: Today, I appealed on behalf of the entire NDA for a discussion on NEET. After meeting Mr. Kharge and some other opposition leaders, yesterday we were hopeful that a discussion on NEET would take place today. However, the Congress party imposed conditions. Imposing conditions suggests that your intentions are not right, as it appears that you want to prevent the discussion.
2: We have more from a correspondent.
6: For the fourth consecutive day of monsoon session, the proceedings of both houses of parliament continue to remain disrupted amid ruckus by opposition. Due to this uproar, both houses failed to transact any substantive business today. Despite repeated assurance from the government side that it is ready to discuss issues related to NEET paper leak case, the opposition continued to press their demands. In Rajya Sabha, Parliamentary Affairs Minister Kiran Rijiju accused the opposition of attaching preconditions and trying to run away from the debate on the NEET paper leak issue. Leader of the opposition in Rajya Sabha, Mallikarjun Khadge, said Congress is not shying away from discussion and demanded resignation of the Union Education Minister. The scene was no different in Lok Sabha. As logjam continued, both houses of parliament were adjourned till tomorrow. With Suparna Saikia, Anupam Mishra, Akashwani News, Delhi.
2: Union Finance Minister Nirmala Sitharaman today said that the government is highly sensitive to the concerns of students, particularly over competitive examination paper leaks. Talking to media, Ms. Sitharaman said that the government had acted swiftly by arresting those involved in the NEET paper leak issue. She added that Prime Minister Narendra Modi's announcement of fast-track courts is intended to reassure students and their families that those responsible for undermining the sanctity of the examinations will be punished swiftly.
7: At the level of the Prime Minister, a response has been given. In fact, much before today's announcement of setting up fast-track pro courts and assuring the punishments will be handed over to those people who violated the sacredness of an exam by leaking the papers, by buying papers, by selling papers. The government arrested those people who actually committed this crime. And today's announcement by the Prime Minister assures the citizens.
2: President Draupadi Murmu arrived in Bucharest, Romania today on the final leg of a three-nation visit. President Draupadi Murmu was accorded a ceremonial guard of honor at the Cotroceni Palace in Bucharest. She was received by President of Romania, Nicoșor Dan, at the Presidential Palace. Delegation-level talks are to be started shortly. She will hold delegation-level talks with her Romanian counterpart, Dan, in a short while from now. Several MOUs are expected to be signed after the talks. The President of Romania and the First Lady will host a state dinner in honor of President Murmu tonight. We have a report.
8: Tomorrow, President Murmu will address India-Romania Business Forum and have interaction with the members of the Indian community. President Murmu's visit is expected to further deepen India-Romania ties across key sectors, including trade, investment, defense,

0: Information Technology, Renewable Energy, Education, Science and Innovation. The visit is also aimed at enhancing cultural and people-to-people exchanges between the two countries. Romania is a valuable partner in the European Union, and with the conclusion of India-EU Free Trade Agreement, bilateral economic partnership will be strengthened further in the coming years. This is Subhashree Mahapatra, Akashvani News from Bucharest, Romania.
1: India has categorically rejected comments made by the Deputy Prime Minister of Pakistan at the 33rd ASEAN Regional Forum as baseless and unwarranted. In response to media queries regarding the comments, External Affairs Ministry spokesperson Ranveer Jaiswal said, "It is no surprise that a multilateral forum has once again been cynically exploited by Pakistan to amplify falsehoods, paddle state-sponsored disinformation and divert attention from its own well-documented record of sponsoring cross-border terrorism." Mr. Jaiswal stated that India's position on the Indus Waters Treaty remains consistent. He said the treaty stands in abeyance in response to Pakistan's continued sponsorship of cross-border terrorism, including the Pahalgam attack. India today stressed that international waterways must remain safe and unblocked and called for dialogue and diplomacy to end the West Asia conflict. Addressing the 21st East Asia Summit, EAS, in Manila, External Affairs Minister Dr. S. Jaishankar said that attacks on seafarers, civilian, shipping or infrastructure cannot be condoned under any circumstance. The minister said that the global order is uncertain and volatile, where interdependence and common interests coexist with competitiveness and rivalries.
2: In this era of volatility and disruption, the most visible stress is on supply chains. Energy, food and health security can no longer be taken for granted. Because we are all so dependent on maritime trade, that too could become a source of anxiety. Observing international law in that regard is therefore vital. India and ASEAN have traditionally worked for the welfare of the larger region. For India, ASEAN centrality is a key principle. This is a world in transition, and India and ASEAN, who account for 2 billion, must navigate it together if it is to remain safe and steady.
1: This is Akashvani giving you the news. For quick news updates around the clock, follow us on X handle at AIR News Alerts, and for details of stories and more, log on to our website www.newsonair.gov.in and download News on AIR app. India has developed its first indigenous expendable turbojet engine of 350 kilograms thrust class. It has been developed by DRDO's Gas Turbine Research Establishment, GTRE. The Minister of Defence said that delivery of such complex system based on the design of DRDO reflects the growing technological capabilities of the Indian defence industry. Defence Research and Development Organisation, DRDO, today successfully conducted the maiden flight test of long-range surface-to-air missile Kusha from the APJ Abdul Kalam Island off the coast of Odisha. The Minister of Defence said that this maiden test was conducted against an electronic target simulating high-speed and high-altitude aerial threat, which was successfully intercepted by the missile system. In Gujarat, heavy rainfall continues to lash several parts of the state, especially the South Gujarat region, disrupting normal life, inundating towns and villages, and affecting rail and road transport. Relief and rescue operations are in mission mode in rain affected districts, including Valsad, Surat, and Navsari. More from a correspondent.
3: Torrential rains have brought normal life to a complete standstill across several parts of Gujarat today, with South and Central Gujarat districts taking the heaviest heat. Khergam in Navsari recorded over 16 inches of rainfall till evening, while Umarpada in Surat received more than 15 inches of rain. Heavy downpours were also reported in Valsad, Bharuch and Kheda district. To assess the flood situation, the Deputy Chief Minister Harsh Sanghvi reached Navsari and reviewed emergency preparedness at the disaster control room with top officials today. Swollen rivers like Oranga and Damanganga have forced authorities to close several roads in South Gujarat region. Relief and rescue teams are working on war footing with NDRF personnel evacuating the stranded residents to safe locations. Aparna Khund, Akashwani News, Ahmedabad.
1: Prime Minister Narendra Modi today spoke to Gujarat Chief Minister Bhupendra Patel over the phone and took stock of the situation arising due to the heavy rainfall in the state. The Prime Minister assured all possible assistance from the centre for

rescue operations and the safety of citizens in view of the heavy rains. Home Affairs Ministry is proactively monitoring the monsoon situation across the country. The ministry said in a statement that it is providing all necessary support to affected states and union territories in managing challenges posed by heavy rains. In July, country has faced heavy rains and landslides in places, including Nagaland, Arunachal Pradesh, West Bengal, Assam, Gujarat, Maharashtra, Dadar and Nagar Haveli, Daman and Jammu and Kashmir. In Sikkim, all the 25 bodies have been recovered trapped inside the under-construction tunnel of the NHPC Teesta Stage 6 hydroelectric project at Samardung in Namchi district. With this, the rescue operation came to an end after 4 days. Multiple agencies of the centre and Sikkim government were involved in the rescue measures. The Sikkim government has also constituted a 4-member inquiry committee to find out the reasons for the tragic incident. The 23rd Commonwealth Games CEWG will begin today in Glasgow, Scotland. Teams from 74 nations will participate in the 10th event. Olympic medalists Neeraj Chopra, Mirabai Chanu and Lovlina Borgohain are set to represent India at the CEWG 2026. Meanwhile, India have opened the medals tally at the Commonwealth Games before the opening ceremony as the Olympic medalist boxer Lovlina moved straight into the women's 75kg semi-finals after receiving a bye. With only 5 athletes in the draw, 3 competitors, including Lovlina, advanced straight to the last 4, while the remaining 2 were scheduled to contest the lone quarterfinal match. In men's cricket, India defeated Zimbabwe by 7 wickets in the first T20 international of the 3-match series in Harare this evening. Riding on Vaibhav Suryavanshi's impressive 50 of 19 balls, the visitors comfortably achieved the target of 126 runs in just 13.2 overs. Earlier put into bat, Zimbabwe posted 125 runs for the loss of 7 wickets in the stipulated 20 overs. And now, before we end the bulletin, the headlines once again. Government invites students protesting on the NEET paper leak issue for talks. Prime Minister Narendra Modi announces fast-track courts for paper leak cases. Deadlock continues in Parliament over NEET paper leak issue. President Draupadi Murmu to hold delegation-level talks with her Romanian counterpart Nicosor Dan in Bucharest tonight. Normal life disrupted as heavy rainfall lashes several parts of Gujarat. Prime Minister Modi assures all possible help. 23rd Commonwealth Games set to begin in Glasgow tonight, and Vaibhav Suryavanshi steers India to 7-wicket victory in the first T20 cricket match against Zimbabwe. And that is all in the news at 9. Good night.

0: Spotlight. This is Akashvani. In the program Spotlight, now we bring you a discussion on President Draupadi Murmu's Romania visit, expanding India's strategic outreach in Europe. The participants are Prabhu Dayal, former ambassador, and Anubha Rohatgi, anchor. Ambassador Prabhu Dayal, welcome to Akashvani's Spotlight program.
1: Thank you so much for inviting me to your show.
0: Ambassador Dayal, President Draupadi Murmu is on a two-day visit to Romania in the last leg of a three-nation tour. As the first visit to Bucharest by an Indian president in over three decades, how significant is this visit?
1: President Murmu's visit to Romania is a landmark diplomatic milestone, and it marks the first visit, as you said, by an Indian head of state to this country in over three decades. So the visit has great diplomatic and political significance. It re-energizes high-level political exchanges, and it aligns with India's broader strategic outreach to Central and Eastern Europe, because it is taking place alongside visits to Moldova and North Macedonia. So there is also significance relating to economic and sectoral cooperation. And then there is this important aspect of trade and culture, because people-to-people ties are going to be strengthened as a result. And of course, President Murmu will be conferred an honorary doctorate by the Bucharest University of Economic Studies. So all said and done, it will be an all-round engagement, and it will also focus on certain common visions, like, for instance, President's visit to the National Village.

0: housing and a tree planting event under the Ek Ped Mark Enam initiative. So there is an effort on the part of both countries to align their synergies and take the relationship forward.
1: During her visit, the president will address the India-Romania Business Forum. Which sectors hold the greatest potential for deeper cooperation between India and Romania?
0: I think that the key sectors for cooperation are firstly trade and investment, with a focus on boosting joint ventures and leveraging Romania as a gateway for the European Union. Secondly, information technology and cybersecurity, with a focus on expanding cooperation in software and digital infrastructure. Thirdly, defense, with a focus on strengthening expert exchanges, joint exercises and training. And of course, fourth, last but not the least, which is renewable energy and science, with a focus on partnering on green technology and innovation projects.
1: Romania is a major regional tech and IT outsourcing hub. It is a low-cost manufacturing base and is also a leading agricultural producer in the EU. How can the strengths of Romania in these three sectors benefit Indian businesses?
0: Romania benefits India by serving as a new gateway for manufacturing, as an advanced hub for joint tech innovation, and also as a partner for agricultural modernization. So setting up a production bases in Romania will allow Indian firms in sectors like automotive components, pharmaceuticals and electronics to bypass high tariffs and gain smooth entry into the broad European Union market. Then, of course, you know, the Romanian tech centers are already collaborating with major IT companies on artificial intelligence, smart cities and digital transformation. So access to Romania's highly skilled, cost-effective engineering and software development workforce helps Indian firms to upscale their operations in Europe. Then, of course, agriculture and food technology is very important because the ties in these areas are expanding. As we all know, Romania specializes in mechanized agriculture, agri-engineering and food processing technologies. Therefore, India will gain by being able to scale up and modernize in these areas.
1: Romania is also a major European transportation hub and a critical transit point connecting Western Europe with Asia. Now, connectivity being an important element for business promotion, what is Bucharest's significance for Indian businesses looking to expand their footprint in Europe and for creating new opportunities for trade and investment?
0: Now, Romania serves as a strategic gateway for Indian businesses entering Europe because it offers optimal geographic access, competitive operational costs, and a robust bilateral trade framework. It is the gateway to over 450 million consumers in Europe. Now, we all know that Romania has the largest port on the Black Sea. So it has direct low-cost inland freight to Central Europe because this cargo can use the Danube River. So it will shorten transit times and serve as a great alternative to crowded northern European ports. Then, of course, there are cost and talent advantages, as Romania has a highly skilled multilingual IT and engineering force, and the wages are competitive as compared to West Europe. So, in other words, there is a possibility of having, you know, joint ventures and setting up tech hubs, which already exist to some extent in major Romanian cities like Bucharest and Timișoara.
1: Right. So, in India-Romania bilateral relationship, there are three T's that are being talked about: trade, technology, and tourism. We've already discussed the first two T's. How can President Murmu's Romania visit boost the tourism sector of both the countries?
0: President Murmu's visit can boost tourism by strengthening people-to-people ties and also expanding cultural exchanges. These high-level talks and diaspora interactions promote mutual curiosity and encourage heritage travel. So by enhancing cultural and people-to-people exchanges, this high-profile diplomatic engagement significantly amplifies global awareness of Romania's scenic and historical landscapes to the massive Indian travel market, while also positioning India's diverse heritage as a premier destination.

0: situation for Romanian travelers.
1: Right. Now, Romania is a member of the European Union, so what role can Bucharest play in further strengthening the India-EU Free Trade Agreement?
0: The India-EU Free Trade Agreement is vital for us because there are certain global pressures which are being heightened, for instance, on account of President Trump's tariff policies. So Romania can serve as an operational catalyst for the historic India-EU Free Trade Agreement because we can use Romania's unique geographical positioning on the Black Sea to unlock the Eastern European market. So by acting as a robust manufacturing and logistical hub, Romania has been enabling Indian enterprises to establish localized production that seamlessly integrates into European supply chains. So I think there are various sectors like pharmaceuticals, automotive components, engineering goods, and all these where the two countries are partnering and will be able to take advantage of the India-EU trade agreement for mutual advantage.
1: Romania, along with Moldova and North Macedonia, had condemned the Pahalgam terror attack in Jammu and Kashmir last year and expressed their strong support to India in the fight against terrorism. How crucial is this support for New Delhi on the global stage?
0: I think that the support of Romania, Moldova and North Macedonia is diplomatically valuable for India, helping build a united global voice, mutual trust and multilateral consensus against cross-border and international terrorism. All these three nations strongly condemned the Pahalgam terror attack in Jammu and Kashmir and offered clear solidarity with India. So partnering with Eastern European and Balkan nations helps India isolate state sponsors of terror and to gather wider European backing for counter-terrorism frameworks.
1: How do you see the president's visit, the overall visit or to these three nations in strengthening India's engagement with the Central and Eastern Europe?
0: President Burgu's historic three-nation tour to Moldova, North Macedonia and Romania acts as a crucial catalyst for shifting India's diplomatic and economic presence in Central and Eastern Europe from political goodwill to a broad-based strategic partnership. So strategically situated at the crossroads of major transport routes, these nations offer a natural transit corridor to the Balkans, providing India business and duty-free or streamlined access to wider, more lucrative European markets. So by addressing major bilateral business conventions, the president is directly creating institutional channels for entrepreneurship, investment, and supply chain diversification.
1: At the people-to-people level, when the head of a state visits another country as President Moon is doing right now, what kind of impact does it have on people-to-people contact, the relations between the countries being visited?
0: When such a high-level visit takes place, the attention of the common person automatically gets attracted to what is happening because the visit gets showcased on television and the print media. Now, the common man gets to know about the country whose head of state is visiting, in this case India. Otherwise, many people are not so much aware of the developments which are taking place in India and the great advances which India is making. So a visit like this helps to increase the understanding of India in the other country, and in that sense enhances people-to-people interaction, and because it encourages the dialogue to take place between different peoples and increases the curiosity levels. So it's a very, very important factor in enhancing people-to-people contact.
1: At the present geopolitical juncture, when trade routes and supply chains are being disrupted, how do you see New Delhi's focus on expanding ties with existing partners and forging new partnerships overall?
0: Well, you know, amidst these global disruptions, New Delhi is deepening its alliances. And an example is Quad cooperation. New Delhi is enhancing maritime domain awareness, critical mineral sourcing, and technology supply chains with the United States, Japan, and Australia. Again, you know, the EU partnership is very important. It's an existing partnership, but what we

0: strengthening it. At the same time, forging new partnerships is also important. And trade expansions have taken place, such as securing market access and preferential frameworks via recent pacts with New Zealand and some of the GCC countries. So New Delhi is building resilient networks by diversifying energy import nodes to over 40 countries and integrating deeper into trusted global value chains. So both aspects are very important.
1: President Moon's entire visit to all the three countries in Eastern Europe, what kind of message does it send to both Europe and the wider international community?
0: Well, the visit sends a powerful message of strategic diversification and inclusive global partnerships. By stepping beyond Europe's traditional hubs like Paris or Brussels, India has signaled to the international community that it recognizes the rising geopolitical and economic weight of Central and Eastern Europe. And in this sense, it is positioning itself ahead of shifts in continental influence. Now, to Europe, the tour underscores India's commitment to building a more resilient and multi-layered relationship. So it moves beyond mere transactions into long-term strategic collaborations in digital public infrastructure, green energy, and technology transfers. So this diplomatic outreach showcases India as an engaged, forward-looking and trusted global partner. Of course, you know, guided by the philosophy of Vasudev Kutumbakam, the world is one family. India aims to foster economic integration and regional stability in an increasingly divided world.
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1: This is Akashvani. In the program Insights, now we bring you a discussion on building India's 6G future through the Bharat 6G Alliance. The participants are Satya Narayan Gupta, former Principal Advisor, Telecom Regulatory Authority of India, and Ramya, Anchor.
2: Good evening and welcome to the special program Insights. Today, we will discuss India's journey towards the next generation of communication technology, 6G. As the country moves ahead with its vision of becoming a global leader in advanced telecom technologies, several important initiatives are underway, including the expansion of the Bharat 6G Alliance, the release of the spectrum roadmap for 6G, the establishment of a 6G terahertz testbed, and India's active participation in international standardization efforts. To help us understand the significance of these developments and what they mean for the future of connectivity in our country, we are joined by Mr. Satya Narayan Gupta, former Principal Advisor, TRAI. Sir, a very warm welcome to Akashvani.
3: Thank you, Ramya.
2: To begin with, could you briefly introduce the Bharat 6G Alliance and its vision for our listeners?
3: Bharat 6G Alliance derives its origin from earlier 6G vision, which was launched by the Honorable Prime Minister Modi ji in July 2023. Prime Minister, while launching the 6G vision, mentioned that in 4G, India was a follower. In 5G, we were at par with the

0: of the nation of the world. But for 6G, we should be leader, a global leader. And we should not be only designing and developing 6G technologies for our own citizens. We should also be doing it for the world. So as a part of implementation of that vision, the Bharat 6G Alliance was formed immediately after. The main role of that vision was to achieve the 6G vision of the Prime Minister, and few of the main, you can say, focus area of 6G Alliance objective was: number one, India to become global supplier of IP, which is intelligent property right products and solutions in 6G. Then to bring affordable 5G and 6G services, and 6G to be actually brought up by 2030, and support and energize Indian participation in international standard development organizations. So these are the main objective of Bharat 6G Alliance.
1: So as you mentioned, the PM visioned India to lead when it comes to 6G. And accordingly, the Bharat 6G Alliance has now expanded to 90 members. How does this reflect the growing momentum of India's 6G ecosystem?
0: Oh yes, you are right. Actually, now the members have increased more than 90. They are touching around 100. The World Alliance itself mentions they wanted to bring all the stakeholders and all the brains of the country together to form a consortium or an alliance so that the expertise and knowledge of everyone in this domain could be leveraged to achieve the objective of the Bharat Alliance or the 6G vision. And that is what shows that we are really progressing as per the vision to be the leader in the world, because we are making use of all the resources in the country, in whatever sector, in whatever industry, in whatever academia, and other stakeholders, like from the industry, even startup ecosystem, everyone is being leveraged. And that is why numbers are growing more and more.
1: Absolutely. So the Alliance has formed 7 specialized working groups. Could you name these working groups and highlight their key areas of focus?
0: Oh yes, the 7 working groups actually have tried to cover all the domains of the 6G ecosystem. The working group 1 is called Spectrum, and number 2 is Device Technologies, Sensors and Manufacturing Ecosystem. 3rd is about the technology. 4th is about the applications. 5th is about the sustainability. 6th is about the outreach. And 7th is 6G use cases and revenue stream of this 6G. So if you go by number 1, Spectrum, the spectrum is the main resource for anything telecommunication. And especially when you go to 6G, without spectrum, you just cannot do anything.
1: Right.
0: So that is why it is most important one. We'll discuss it further also. And same thing is about the technologies, device related, sensor related, and their manufacturing ecosystem. A big impetus is given in these 6 working groups on the manufacturing, like made in India. And Prime Minister have been telling, it is made in India, not only for India, but made in India for the globe, actually. That comes in the vision also and otherwise also. And that is why this was a one focus group. Technology, yes, in the 6G will be multiple technologies. It's not only one technology. So there is a focus group on that. 4th is the application, the use cases, what problem it is solving, what it is doing, what 5G could not do. So that comes in the 4th working group. And then there is a working group on sustainability. These days, whatever we do, the sustainability becomes very, very important. This green, how to reduce the carbon credit, how to save on the pollution.

So that is the sustainability part of it. Then the outreach. Outreach is about the awareness building, capacity building, skilling of the manpower, so that we have the 6G expert which are homegrown only, and not only are required to export the products and services, but also our expertise actually. That is what it comes to when we want to make it for globe. And seven, the 6G use cases are main thing actually. That is where they will be actually solving a problem which 5G could not solve, and also produce the revenue stream.

0: which can be solved through 6G.
1: Mainly in the 5G, what they did is they increased one the data rate actually. Right. Like 4G used to be 100 megabit, in the 5G it took it beyond 1 gigabit. That is the one thing. The second thing was about the latency, the round trip delay. In the 4G, the delay used to be about 10 milliseconds. In the 5G, they reduce it to 1 or 2 milliseconds. So that is what they did. And then the density, how much customer in a area your one cell site or one tower can serve. So there were all limited one. When they went to 6G, all these limitations were removed actually. So that is why in the 6G, they always call we should have a affordable, ubiquitous and sustainable communication. So ubiquitous means there should be no dark spot. It should be available everywhere, anytime, to everyone. If there are 100 million people are want to use 6G at the same time, so it should be able to do that, which earlier technologies are unable to do it. And because of the delay, some of the technologies cannot do these delay sensitive or time sensitive applications,
0: right,
1: like autonomous driving, the remote surgery. There are something where delay is not permissible. There is an intelligent transport system. There is a train control system using AI and radio. So their delays are not tolerable, and that is what 6G will bring, because there the delay will be less than 1 millisecond.
0: So one of the working groups that you mentioned has prepared the spectrum roadmap for 6G in India. Why is spectrum planning so important for the development of future communication technologies, and how will this roadmap help shape India's 6G journey?
1: Actually, without spectrum, there cannot be any G. What to talk about 6G, actually. So that is why spectrum is a focused area. And as you know, the spectrum is always have been a scarce resource. It is very much in shortage. So it is not that you get as much spectrum as you need. So what you have to do is then you have to create a roadmap. You have to make the most optimum use of the spectrum. And for that, you have to do a lot of planning. You have to do a lot of distribution among those who really need it. The services which need more spectrum, only those services should be given. So we have already exhausted our spectrums up to 6 gigahertz already in the 4G, 5G. So now the spectrum here and requirement of spectrum itself be very high. And of course, you are using latest modulation, multiplexing technology to make more optimum use of the spectrum. But still, you need much more spectrum than it is available. So for that, you have to open up the bands above 6 gigahertz. Actually, you are even talking of going to terahertz. Till
0: right.
1: Now we were talking of gigabit only.
0: Right.
1: Now we are talking of terahertz here.
0: Sorry
1: yes.
0: for interjecting.
1: Yes.
0: A 6 terahertz test bed is being established under the Telecom Technology Development Fund. Could you please elaborate about this?
1: This Telecom Development Fund basically is funding the labs which will be developing the technology, developing the IPR, and also testing the technology. So these are mainly 6G test labs. And in the country, 100 of these labs have already been sanctioned, funded by the government under this Telecom Technology Development Fund. And these have been normally allotted to R&D institution of the country, academic institution of the country, and mainly startup also. So this is very, very important. Actually, you cannot develop a technology unless you have a lab. You cannot scale up your manpower by upskilling unless you have a lab. You cannot test a technology unless you have a lab. So that is why these labs are required, and they have been funded by the government, because this is very, very important thing. If nobody is doing it, then government have to do it. So funding also is done by government.
0: So before we conclude the interview, one very important question. Could you tell us about the Technology Development and Investment Promotion, that is the TDIP scheme, and how it is encouraging startups and MSMEs to contribute to telecom innovation?
1: So when you go to a startup ecosystem or some incubation in the universities and colleges, you want them to develop

0: these technologies like a startup, and that includes MSME also, medium and small scale industries. So they don't have the money. Normally money should come either from the venture capital or from the government. So venture capital, sometimes they don't fund these kind of things because these are long gestation period and you may succeed or may not succeed. That is why government have to fund these things. So for that purpose only these funds have been created. Like we have a Startup India, there are funds there. So similar thing for telecom in a focused manner, these TDF and TDIP have been created. So these are the promotion schemes, funding scheme for the startup where the government takes the risk. They put their money on the table actually. Right. And the startup just have to bring their expertise, their knowledge and their hard work. They have delivered. A lot of startups have created what is called intellectual property, IP rights actually. So that is where these schemes have been helping.
1: On that optimistic note, in the hope that India is on its way to become the global leader in 6G technology, we come to the end of this interview. Thank you so much for taking out your valuable time and sharing so much insights with our listeners. Thank you for joining Akashvani.
0: Thank you, Ramya, for this opportunity.
2: 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The participants were Satyanarayan Gupta, former Principal Advisor, Telecom Regulatory Authority of India, and Ramya, Anchor. 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
1: 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I can know

0: This is Akashvani. The news read by Abhineet Shukla. Union Minister Dr. Jitendra Singh has appealed to the protesting students of the NEET paper leak issue to come for talks, saying government is ready for discussions on all issues. Talking to media, the minister said that in the last 24 hours, as many as 4 offers were made to the student representatives of the ongoing protest for a dialogue. He gave a standing invitation for discussions to the protesting youth, adding that Union Minister J.P. Nadda and he will be present during the dialogue. He also informed that the talks can be held with an open mind at the residence of Union Minister J.P. Nadda or at his office. He added that without a dialogue, a solution will not be found.
1: सरकार की ओर से चर्चा के लिए हम हर समय तैयार हैं.
0: We are always ready for dialogue. The doors of the government are always open and you are welcome to engage in discussions at any time as per your convenience. We are prepared to discuss every issue including those related to the movement as well as any other matters of concern. The Union Health Minister and Senior Leader Shri J.P. Nadda will hold discussions with you and I will also be present during the meeting.
1: इसी चर्चा के माध्यम से समाधान की ओर बढ़ सकते हैं.
0: 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His statement comes amid ongoing student protest at Delhi's Jantar Mantar over NEET paper leak case. The Prime Minister said he has directed the concerned authorities and officials to take all necessary steps in this regard. Union Finance Minister Nirmala Sitharaman today said that the government is highly sensitive to the concerns of students, particularly over competitive examination paper leaks. Talking to media, Ms. Sitharaman said that the government had acted swiftly by arresting those involved in the NEET paper leak issue. She added that Prime Minister Narendra Modi's announcement of fast-track courts is intended to reassure students and their families that those responsible for undermining the sanctity of examinations will be punished swiftly. The Delhi police today informed that 480 Pakistan-based social media handles involved in coordinated misinformation campaigns have been identified and blocked. The police said that those social media handles were involved in spreading rumors and false claims to mislead the students and the youth. They urged the people always verify information before trusting and sharing them. Delhi

0: Metro Rail Corporation, that is DMRC, has informed that 17 metro stations will be closed from 7:30 a.m. tomorrow till further instructions due to security reasons in the national capital. These include Lok Kalyan Marg, Rajiv Chowk, Patel Chowk, Ramkrishna Ashram Marg, Barakamba Road, Supreme Court, Seva Teerth, Janpath, Jhandewalan, Mandi House, Central Secretariat, ITO, Delhi Gate, Indraprastha, Khan Market, Jorbagh and Shivaji Stadium. However, DMRC noted that the interchange facility will remain available at Rajiv Chowk, Mandi House and Central Secretariat. President Draupadi Murmu arrived in Bucharest, Romania today on the final leg of her three-nation visit. After her arrival at the Contoceni Palace, President Murmu accorded a guard of honor. During her visit, she held delegation-level talks with her Romanian counterpart Nicu Sordan. Several MOUs were signed after the talks. India and Romania exchanged agreements to strengthen cooperation in science and technology and sports, further deepening the bilateral partnership. The President of Romania and the First Lady will host a state dinner in the honor of President Murmu tonight. The 23rd Commonwealth Games CWG have officially begun today in Glasgow, Scotland. The opening ceremony is underway. Teams from 74 nations will participate in the 10-day event. Olympic medalists Neeraj Chopra, Meerabai Chanu and Lovlina Borgohain are set to represent India at the CWG 2026. Meanwhile, India have opened their medal tally at the Commonwealth Games before the opening ceremony as the Olympic medalist boxer Lovlina moved straight into the women's 75kg semi-finals after receiving a bye. And that is the end of this news bulletin.
1: श्रोते हो एक निवेदन अलमट्टी धरणाविषयी सतर्कतेचा इशारा पाणलोट क्षेत्रातील पाऊस आणि वरच्या भागातून होणारा पाण्याचा विसर्ग विचारात घेता अलमट्टी धरणातील प्रवाह वाढण्याची शक्यता आहे त्यामुळे 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